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1: Man, this song is really just three snapshots of my life. The first time I threw my hands up was at a concert as a kid, realizing music was bigger than anything I'd ever felt before. The second time was with a cop telling me to put them up because I was out there making some terrible decisions. Then the third time was in a church, finally surrendering and giving God some things I couldn't carry anymore. Same two words, but they meant something completely different in every season of my life.

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1: Hey, y'all, this is Dustin Lynch, and I just dropped my new song, Easy to Love. 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
1: 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One fact about Worth Your Wild is Red Hot Chili Peppers are co-writers on this song because of the You're My Butterfly Sugar Baby reference in the song. 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
4: 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Like sunshine coming on.
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1: 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Why not? 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
2: Hey, welcome back. Let's Talk Tri-State. I'm Andy. We have Ryan here with us today from Totem Pole Playhouse. Good to have you back.
3: Good to be back, as always.
2: A lot of things happening at Totem Pole Playhouse right now.
3: Yeah.
2: And a lot in the works as well. We're going to hit on a couple things here.
3: Yep.
2: So let's talk a little bit about what's the production that's running now, South Pacific.
3: Yep.
2: Go ahead and take it and tell us what's going on with that.
3: Sure. South Pacific, Rodgers and Hammerstein Classics, set in the South Pacific campaign of World War II. And it's part of our, like, Greater America 250 structure this year.
2: Yeah.
3: It's great. It's a cast of 27 people on our stage.
2: That's a lot.
3: It's a lot for our stage, yeah. And it's full big classic sound, live orchestra, big beautiful sets. Like, people are going crazy. It is a classic golden age musical that's really beautifully done just for our area. So I'm hoping people will come check that out. That runs until August 16th.
2: Okay.
3: So, and best seats available were on the evening shows. There are still some seats on matinees, but a lot of them are sold out.
2: Okay.
3: But the evening shows still have some really good seats.
2: Okay. So. The names are escaping me. They were in here a few weeks ago.
3: Spencer Plaitchie and Amy Decker play the romantic lead.
2: Yes.
3: Amy Decker, my wife. So disclosure.
2: That's your wife.
3: Katie was like, I didn't realize that. Like, anyways, yeah. Spencer Plaitchie and Amy Decker.
2: Awesome.
3: People with, you know, Spencer was on the, he has done a couple of Broadway shows. He was Scar on the Lion King tour.
2: Oh.
3: Amy's been on Phantom of the Opera. All the leads in the show have Broadway national tour credits. Like, it's powerhouse talent.
2: That's
3: like,
2: awesome.
3: And a huge big classic sound.
2: Very cool. Speaking of powerhouses, what you guys have coming up here on August 20th, Karen Hester playing Dolly.
3: Yeah.
2: Dolly Parton, a country music powerhouse for sure.
3: Yeah.
2: Such an iconic figure. So when Karen is going to be taking the stage, obviously, a part of her will probably be nervous because how do you imitate Dolly Parton? But I feel like a part of her is kind of going to own it.
3: Yeah.
2: She's had that exposure. I think she won the Clash of the Cover Bands, right?
3: Yep.
2: On E! Network. So she knows what it's like to be put under pressure. But when she does step into the shoes of someone like Dolly Parton and someone that's as universally loved as Dolly Parton, how do you think she's going to manage to balance that precise technical imitation, but also kind of bring her own flavor to it while keeping that genuine heart of Dolly?
3: I think because I swear, if you sit down with her, you think you're talking to Dolly Parton.
2: She looks like Dolly
3: She
2: Parton.
3: Looks like she sounds like her. And even just, like, she's not like, I'm Dolly, she's Karen, but like, she is just, it's like Dolly's soul split off and like became, like, it's like Dolly poured over into another person. But she also, I mean, she won the Tonight Show, this was like in 2019, like, Best Variety Artist in America. She won that.
2: Oh,
3: I mean, her awards are back to back to back. And she's just incredible. Like, anyone who's seen her is incredible. And I always am telling people, like, make sure you get your tickets. It's the same group, the producing group's the same group that made our Neil Diamond show we did last year. And it totally sold out. And everybody was like, I can't get tickets. So I'm telling everybody, there's still some tickets available because we added a few more. Get them now. Get them now. Like, get your tickets now if you want to see this Dolly Parton show because it is going to sell out.
2: Cool. So it's a high-energy tribute production. It comes directly out of Las Vegas. How do you guys transition from that big Las Vegas atmosphere to bringing it to somewhere like Caledonia?
3: Yeah, we just sort of like, because Dolly is so like sort of folksy by her nature, the show isn't, it probably feels small in a Vegas setting. Like, I think it's going to feel perfect in ours. You know, there's some video content that she plays. But we have I think it's a 7-piece band. There's 2 backup singers. It's all the things that are there in that Vegas show just transferred to our show. So I think it's going to sit in really, really nice.
2: Yeah.
3: And in those Vegas halls, you know, you're talking about 1,000, 1,500 seats. Our little 378, like, you're going to be close. Mm-hmm. Like, you're going to really feel like you're part of
2: it. You're going to want her autograph.
3: You're going to want her autograph. She'll probably give it to you.
2: Cool. She'll probably sign it. Sign it as a Dolly.
3: She probably will. Probably as both.
2: Yeah.
3: Karen is Dolly. Yeah.
2: So an icon like Dolly Parton, she has a huge, deep catalog. How, beyond like Jolene, 9 to 5, I'll Always Love You, just to name her most popular, how did the creative team decide which deep cuts or which specific eras of musical journey to highlight for this production?
3: Yeah, I think that J.R. McAlexander, who's the guy who like helped Karen shape this show, is who I've worked with for 20 years. Like, I know, I've known him a long time. He loves a narrative, right? And that's why we put these concerts like in our Broadway series, because she tells stories, she talks. So it really runs through her career. So, I mean, it's got all of those things, but it's got like Rocky Top, I Will Always Love You. It's got like all, not only her like massive top 10 hits, but ones that she wrote that other people have covered. And it really hits. It is like the two cassette greatest hits album of Dolly Parton.
2: Yeah. Some people don't realize country music singers write certain songs but don't sing them.
3: I think. Correct.
2: Before I was in radio, I never had a clue. I didn't know. And you see the writer and you're like, wait a second. They perform.
3: Yeah.
2: But then they're writers as well. So
3: yeah.
2: a lot of people in Nashville probably are like that.
3: I think in the country music scene especially. Yeah. I think especially the era Dolly came up with, I think it was tighter. I think they worked together more. Mm-hmm. It was all based out of Nashville, whereas something like rock and roll or even Motown was like split across like three major regions of the country. So much of country music in that belt between like Memphis to Knoxville, with Nashville being the heart of it. So.
2: Yeah, exactly. With Dolly Parton's visual style, she has those sparkling costumes, the big hair, the iconic instruments, like you mentioned, they're going to have. It's almost as famous as her vocals.
3: Yes.
2: What can you tell us about the costume design, the logistics behind the wardrobe changes that need to happen fast that captures her signature look?
3: Yeah, I mean, it's not one of those. She has like a sort of the famous Dolly red dress and the famous Dolly blue dress. Like, she changes it in intermission, but she's got the hair, she's got the wigs. And I mean, they're beautiful. If you look at totempoleplayhouse.org, our website, if you go to the Dolly Parton show tab, you'll see pictures of her in it. And it looks.
2: I thought it was Dolly Parton.
3: You think it's Dolly Parton, right?
2: I'm not lying when I'm saying this. Karen looks just like her.
3: She looks
2: almost
3: just like her.
2: Kind of creepy.
3: Yeah.
2: But it's really cool. Well, that's awesome. So everybody can kind of expect to see the staple costumes.
3: Yeah. You're going to get exactly what you expect.
2: Okay. Well, cool. This sounds really fun and really awesome to see. And I want to transition. It's kind of a weird music genre transition, but we're going from country and seeing Dolly Parton, and you want to talk a little bit about another production.
3: Oh, yeah, the Boy Band Project.
2: So
3: Dolly Parton, August 20th through 30th, right?
2: Yes.
3: South Pacific closes August 16th. Dolly opens the 20th. In between there, we have the Boy Band Project coming in, which is a one-night-only event. It's the 18th at 7:30. We have one show.
2: Okay.
3: And these four guys do all of the boy bands. So, like, my millennial moms out there, like, this is your show. They do all of the boy bands. They do NSYNC, New Kids on the Block, Backstreet Boys, 98 Degrees. But they also, truly, they do the Four Seasons. They do the Beatles. They do all the boy bands. But what they are historically is that there used to be this off-Broadway show called Altar Boys, which was like a Catholic school, high school band that like turned into a boy band craze, plot of it.
2: That sounds interesting.
3: Yeah, it was, and it was like an off-Broadway sensation for 10 years in New York. This is that original group. It's those Altar Boys. They've transitioned into this, and I used to work for a producing organization in New York, and I would use them for corporate events all the time. They're the most fun. It is going to be your 90s heartthrob heart is going to be so full if you come see it. And we still have great seats available for that show. I feel like it's going to sell out. It's like in that window where it's building steam. So really think about getting like a group of girlfriends together, or just a group of friends, or drag your husbands. Like, come relive those 90s. Like, this for my 90s kids.
2: Yep.
3: I have a lot for my kids from the 40s, 50s, and 60s in our programming. This is for my 90s kids out there. This is your show.
2: Two things. I like that you mentioned they do like the Four Seasons, the Beatles.
3: Yep.
2: Like, they're the boy bands before boy bands.
3: Correct. They really do pay homage to. Yeah. I mean, their bread and butter is that 90s stuff, but they touch on all of it because they know that. They're like, this wouldn't be possible without that groundwork being laid.
2: And the second thing, all you fellas watching right now, we've watched Drag You Along.
3: Yeah.
2: We know you really want.
3: You want to get up there and dance.
2: I'll admit, I know all the words to NSYNC songs, Backstreet Boys, 98 Degrees.
3: We all do. Come on out. It'll be a fun date night.
2: I saw a clip on Facebook of that, the boy band project, and the guys were talking, and they kind of, it intrigued me instantly.
3: Yeah.
2: And I said, I got to go to totempoleplayhouse.org, find this production and see when it's going down. So I'm glad you gave us a little information about it. It sounds really awesome. A lot of great things coming up, a lot of great things happening right now. As always, it's a pleasure to have you here.
3: Pleasure to have you. Thanks for having me, as
2: Welcome
3: always.
2: Welcome anytime. And you know.
3: Don't worry, I'll be back.
2: Thanks for hanging out with Let's Talk Tri-State. See you.
3: Thanks.

0: Welcome to Let's Talk Tri-State. I'm Tiny, and I'm joined by two special guests today. We have, to my far side here, we have Rod Hocker. He's a familiar voice and face around here at the radio station at Verstanding Media. And with him, we have an event organizer. This is Bob Faubel. And Bob, you are the organizer of Rally in the Valley. Is that correct?
1: Yes, I am.
0: Okay. So all the information, by the way, can be found at bcog.com for what we're talking about today. But Bob, let's talk about Rally in the Valley. What is this event? What's the genesis of it? Take us through this.
1: I can take you back 4 years ago when my grandson Dominic Coletti graduated from the big house in Michigan in the spring. And there was 55,000 people at that graduation. And on looking out at that many people, I thought there was a lot of men there. We're heading back home, my wife and I, back to Chambersburg, where I live, and I envisioned men in green space hearing the Word of God.
0: Okay.
1: And then it hit me, where would that be? When would that happen? Why? And from that point on, I decided I'm going to see if we can make a Rally in the Valley happen. And that green space, coincidentally, is the same grade school that I was a second class in 1956.
0: Okay.
1: Where I went to grade school.
0: Gotcha.
1: It's Colebrook Elementary School, now owned by the YMCA as an Interhouse YMC Program Center.
0: Mm-hmm.
1: And I've been a member of the Y since 1960 in Chambersburg. And I thought, wonder if the Y would allow me to have this green space and put an event where we bring men together to hear the truth from local pastors to give a message of hope, to give a message of friend, and the message of being an anchor.
0: So the rally is, as you just said at the end of your last answer to a question, it's bringing together several local pastors for this event. Obviously, and ideally, men from all around our area, our listening and viewing area. But why is it important for you, or why was it important when coming up with this event, that you said this needs to be multiple pastors open to all versus just one pastor, one congregation?
1: Yeah. I felt it was important to have it cover ethnicity. In this case, the pastors that will be giving the message is Pastor Lawrence from Grand Point, from a church, we're predominantly white church, from Pastor Benzo. He's affiliated with a large Hispanic church in Chambersburg. And Pastor Vic Johnson from Brownsville Church, which is a very diverse church, predominantly African-American.
0: Okay.
1: And I felt it was a picture of what heaven looks like.
0: There you go. Yeah, well, yeah, if you go to heaven, if you plan to go to heaven and think that you're going to see everybody look like you, you've got a different thing coming, right? I think people are going to be surprised in general when they see Jesus because, with all the pictures that we've seen, this tall, white, looks like he could be walking around middle America. Well, it's not exactly what the picture would be. So, Rod, the featured speaker for this event is evangelist Chris Hughes.
2: Yes.
0: Now, what can you tell us about him and what people can expect? And do you have any knowledge about or any history with him?
2: Yes, I do, a lot. Chris Hughes worked for me, actually, out at Johnny's almost 20 years ago.
0: Wow, all right.
2: And he was brought in by my equipment installation guy, and he worked on and off for about a year and a half, and he was this big, burly guy with a lot of ink, and quite frankly, I was scared of him.
0: Okay.
2: He was just that kind of a guy, and, and he would show up, not show up. As you can imagine, hoisting around big equipment, you need a muscular guy.
0: Sure.
2: And he was a big guy. And so he kind of came and then went. And here it is, fast forward 19, 20 years later, in our men's group that we get together, they were talking about this Chris Hughes guy and how he's singing songs about Jesus and how he's, he's turned, he's a different guy now. And all these things, I thought, wow, is that the same Chris Hughes that worked for me?
0: Mm-hmm.
2: So they said, well, we're going to have him come on a Monday night and give his testimony and sing. And so he came. And there was 35, 45 guys we meet on Monday nights. So here's this guy. And he's a shell of the man he used to be as far as he lost some weight and shrunk down. And he gave his testimony. And it's a kind of a testimony that you would expect to hear.
0: Yeah.
2: Guy's in trouble. Trouble with the law. Mm-hmm. I'll let him tell his testimony at the event.
0: Right.
2: Because I don't want to tell, tell a testimony. But normal stuff you would think. Got in trouble, paid his dues.
0: Sure.
2: And then got close to the Lord and then flipped. And he started singing the gospel. And so he gave his testimony, sung his songs. And at the end of that, he gets up and we make eye contact. Rod! We start talking, talked about his family. He had had twins back when he worked for Johnny's. He had just had them. And, we talked. Gave me a big hug, told me he loved me.
0: Yeah.
2: And so I love you too, Chris. And it's just a phenomenal, phenomenal testimony. And the music that he sings is all a story.
0: Wow.
2: If you go to YouTube, Chris Hughes, God Built, boom, number 8 in the charts in the Christian country.
0: Sure.
2: I'm sure you looked at it.
0: Yeah.
2: What a song. And he's got a couple other songs. They all tell a story. Great video behind it. Mm. So the man has turned his life around, and he's really getting a lot of opportunity now.
0: Wow.
2: But the testimony is just like so many. Bobby touched a little bit on our rescue group on Monday nights. Mm-hmm. Now, here's a bunch of guys. We're men. But you know what? We share. Everything stays confidential on Monday nights. But we've got guys, multiple marriages, guys been in and out of jail, guys that are homeless, guys that are living in their vehicle. They don't know. On Friday, a guy texted the other night, just for instance, ran over something in his van or in his SUV, mm-hmm. had a flat tire, needed towed. He said, if anybody can help me out, he said, we're living in the SUV till Friday. I get paid. I can pay you back then Friday. I mean, you just don't know the amount of people that are living in vehicles, but they have jobs.
0: Right.
2: I know that some of the guys I do with the mission on Thursday night at a church, and a couple guys live in tents at their home. Mm-hmm. It touches your heart, but they're men, and we all get together, help each other, support each other, and that's what this all kind of evolved around, this rescue mission, mm-hmm. and Chris just fit right in with his story.
0: It sounds like
2: it's typical story that happens, and then you find Jesus.
0: Yeah,
2: and then that puts your heart in ease, and now you have a purpose. Mm-hmm. So Chris has a purpose with his music of telling a story about the gospel and about his Jesus. And that's what kind of was the impetus to all fit together finally. Because sometimes, as you know, you have an idea, but it takes a while for it to come to fruition.
0: Yep.
2: And then Jesus puts us in front of you ways to make it happen. Mm-hmm. And that's what the rally in the valley has come to do. And we think Chris is a keynote speaker and a evangelist singing.
0: Sure.
2: He's going to start. And then we're going to lead into the other guys and so forth, which Bobby can talk about. But it's really was meant to be. And it has quite a following. Mm-hmm. And so it's going to be good. But that's what I can tell you about Chris Hughes, and it's a powerful testimony.
0: Absolutely.
2: One you don't want to miss.
0: So the event takes place on the 19th of September, and it is running from 8 to 11:30, Knitterhouse YMCA Program Center. Bob, you talked about that.
1: Yes.
0: So before anyone arrives, what should they know? I think my primary question would be, do I need tickets? Do I need to pre-register? Come as you are. Dress code, all the things that people might ask. What can you tell us?
1: Well, on the flyer toward the bottom, it says no admission fee, free to all. Mm-hmm. Bring your lawn chair, we'll provide water.
0: Okay.
1: This whole rally is to bring men together to hear the Word of God. And quite honestly, just be prepared to hear a message about the truth of Jesus, and these three pastors are going to share more from God's Word and how important it is to have God in your heart.
0: Very good. Very good. Now, if someone is listening or watching this program and they're thinking about attending, what would you say to encourage them to come out? Because, and I'll say, growing up in church all my life, Rod and I have talked about this over the years, is it's one thing when you're in church and you love that atmosphere, but I think we sometimes tend to forget the first time we darken the doorstep of a church, and the lead in to that. There may be some earned or not preconceived notions about when I now we're not at a church, obviously it's YMCA, but you know, anywhere where the body gathers, the Lord inhibits the praise of His people, so it becomes the Lord's house, right?
1: Amen.
0: So we may want to say something to those who may have some trepidation about, oh, well, I may have had a bad experience at church before. I don't want to feel judged, or you know, I don't have the nicest of this or that to wear. What would you say to them?
1: I'd say, come to the rally and hear the truth.
0: Okay.
1: I think we have to be very mindful of those people. To your point, well said, of those who have had maybe a bad church experience or knew of someone. But I also say, and this truth is going to change your life.
0: Mm-hmm.
1: You have to give people the hope that we have and let them know that they're the best friend you'll ever have is the one that's in your heart, and realize it's all because of the anchor and the Word of God that you can be that person.
0: Mm-hmm.
1: You have to really let them believe that they have value, and being in Christ, they have value to make a difference in the kingdom.
0: Mm-hmm. I've often told people when they talk about not wanting to go to church or they had a bad experience, I say you had a bad experience with people. You didn't have a bad experience with God.
1: Amen.
0: And that's the big difference.
1: Amen.
0: Is the group of people can change. It can be a different group of people. And even then, those people too may deserve a second chance, because it may have all been well-meaning. But sometimes I think a lot of times the message gets lost in the delivery.
1: Amen.
0: And it's if you don't know how to deliver that message, it's best to let someone else deliver that, if the message even needs to be. Mm-hmm. So discernment is key in that. But it sounds like this is going to be an amazing event, a Come As You Are, Free to All event. Like you said, bring your lawn chairs, have a great day. It's in the middle of September, so, and hopefully the weather holds off. And, you know, a nice day in September is one of the nicest days you can get all year long, because that, you know, we're coming into fall. So what a way to round out summer than with the rally in the valley.
1: Yes.
2: Let me just chirp in a little there, Tony. Professional sound system is going to be there.
0: Okay.
2: Stage is going to be there. It's going to be well orchestrated. We're going to have safety people there. There's going to be police there, as far as just being sure, because we're expecting 1,000 people. We want everybody to come.
0: You're going
2: to. I mean, we're hoping more. We hope. There's going to be cards to hand out with the day's events listed to you and contact information on that.
0: Okay.
2: If you want to connect to someone afterwards, you just mark down there, and we're going to be follow-up from the pastors or churches, or just to reach out to people. It's a very real community event.
0: Yeah.
2: And everybody is certainly welcome. I guess there's going to be some chairs there. We do say bring your own chairs. Just because we don't know how many to plan for us, we didn't want to rent a bunch of chairs.
0: Yeah.
2: Of course, you know, so we'll have some there, but we encourage people to bring their own chairs, and we're just going to have water there to hand out. It's just not, it's about Jesus and connecting and the fellowship of man. As men, as you know, we're tough. We don't cry. We don't do this. All that stuff is out the door on a rescue mission group.
1: Mm-hmm.
2: A bunch of guys just connected, and that's what this is about.
0: Yep.
2: It's the same feel. We go over devotionals every week. We look at the week prior. We talk about what we took from it. We share stories. And that's what this is about. It's all about Jesus. This isn't about anybody's ego or anybody coming to an event. And you touched on the three different congregations that are going to be. To make everybody welcome. And Pastor Benzo is even going to do some of his in Spanish.
0: There you go.
2: He's bilingual. He can
0: sure.
2: It's going to be a real welcoming event, and a lot of laughter. You can laugh. Laughing's good for the soul.
0: Sure.
1: We do that
2: as
1: well.
2: You know me, I like to laugh.
0: Yeah.
2: You hear
0: lots
2: me before you see me.
0: Yep. Absolutely. Yeah, of course.
2: But it's going to be a great event. And Bobby talks about the truth being in Jesus. And he's been a good encouragement for me and many of the guys on Monday night and this whole thing. And I'm not trying to, it's not about Bobby, it's about Jesus. But I think it's going to be a great event.
0: Mm-hmm.
2: And one that, and you don't have to, you say, oh man, 8 to 11:30. Hey, you know, we're going to have a different pastors preaching, mm-hmm. different times. There are going to be praise teams there. That's one thing we didn't talk about. Each church is going to have their own praise team, do 20 minutes of music, maybe a 20-minute sermon, so to speak, message.
0: Yeah.
2: But, you know, you come and go as you please. come for this, leave for that. It's not like, oh, I can't tie up 3.5 hours. Come for an hour.
0: Well, not to mention, 8:30 to 11:30, we have you out in time for lunch.
2: That's right.
0: You still hit the buffet. Right. There you go.
2: So we're going to start promptly at 8. Yep. And we're going to wrap up with an invitation to Jesus. So, I mean, you know, 11:30, if you feel touched in your heart and you want to learn more about Jesus, there's going to be people there to talk to. Mm-hmm.
0: And as you said, Rod, you're not going to leave them high and dry. So it's not going to be, you know, when you had that greatest experience ever, hopefully, and you make the walk to the altar and someone's there, they pray with you. I think historically, unfortunately, a lot of times it's just been a, now we let go, and there they go. They're good to go. But this is not that type of event. There are going to be resources, almost a, for lack of a better way of saying it, service after the sale, so to speak.
2: Mm-hmm.
0: You know, and then here we go. The Rally in the Valley follow-up card, and there you go, right there. There it is. Mm-hmm. You'll be able to fill that out if you have that experience, and even if you don't, maybe you just want to learn a little more. And it says, please complete this card, and it's your name, phone number, email, a specific prayer need you may have, and then check all that apply. I accepted Christ today. I hope every box is checked on that card when this day's over. I'm already a believer. I'd like to know more about becoming a Christian, or I'm seeking a church home. There you go. What more do you need? It's all right there for you. And I encourage you to stop by and see this event. Bring your lawn chairs. Bring a willing and open heart and open mind.
1: And bring a friend.
0: There you go. Bring a friend. Absolutely. And make a friend while you're there.
2: There you go.
0: Amen. Make many friends.
1: God bless.
0: Well, Bob, I wish you the best of luck with the event. Thank you for joining us. Appreciate you. God bless you. Rod?
2: Tony?
0: Same thing.
3: As always, pleasure.
0: Pleasure as always. 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It is happening on September 19th, 8 to 11:30, and it is going to be at the Knitterhouse YMCA Program Center right there in Chambersburg. 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

0: What country am I in?
1: It doesn't matter. It's 5 o'clock somewhere.
0: It's always on 5 in Margaritaville, come to think of it.
1: Yeah, I heard that.
0: You've been there, haven't you?
1: Yes, sir.
0: I've seen your boat there.
1: I've been to Margaritaville a few times.
0: All right. Well, that's good.
1: Stumble my way back.
0: Okay. Well, we just want to make sure you can keep it between the navigational beacons.
1: Between the buoys. I got it.
0: All right. Well, it's 5 o'clock. Let's go somewhere.
1: I'm ready. Crank it up.
0: Let's get out of here.
1: I'm gone.
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2: 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I got

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1: Man, this song is really just three snapshots of my life. The first time I threw my hands up was at a concert as a kid, realizing music was bigger than anything I'd ever felt before. The second time was with a cop telling me to put them up because I was out there making some terrible decisions. 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Same two words, but they meant something completely different in every season of my life.
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